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1: 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They're a grassroots volunteer organization providing humanitarian aid to those in need. We talk to Plebeian Helpers about their continuing work helping the people in and fleeing the war-torn country of Ukraine. 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

0: Hello, I'm Brian Scott Smith. There are many conflict zones around the world, and when battles kick off, the mainstream media cover them for a while before slowly reducing coverage as those conflicts continue. One such situation is Ukraine, with less media coverage about the four-year conflict being seen these days on our televisions and live streams. However, a group of concerned citizens from Connecticut and New York State haven't given up on the people of Ukraine, and I sat down with husband and wife Tim and Gretchen Turin to find out more about the organization they're part of. Gretchen and Tim, ever so many thanks for joining us on Connecticut East this week. You are part of a grassroots movement, which I believe started in 2022. Tell us the name of it and what the mission is.
1: The name is Plebeian Helpers. And yes, it did start in 2022. And its mission is very specific and clear, which is to try and help the Ukrainian people survive during the war of aggression that has gone on over the past 4 years in a complete way, but really been going on for quite some time beyond that.
0: Gretchen, your husband and wife, a lot of the people involved in this organization are either married couples or their family, or they're related. How does that make this different for you?
2: That's an interesting question, because there are so many things that we're both each interested in separately, and this just happens to be one that we both agree passionately about. I'm interested in education primarily. Those are my interests, and cultural and the city and out here in Connecticut at a place called IPAR. But when this opportunity to help the Ukrainians came floating our way, we grabbed at it because it was a possible effort for us to involve ourselves in.
0: Now, everybody involved in this organization, from what I can see from the amazing website that explains a huge amount about what you do, you all come from a variety of amazing backgrounds. Mm-hmm. I'm guessing that in a way that must be quite helpful from working out things like logistics and moving around. Talk to us a little bit, Tim, about that, because I know that like you've got a marketing background as well. Gretchen has just explained a little bit about her background. Does it help having this great combination of people with different backgrounds?
1: It very much does. And most of us have some sort of international perspective, which is incredibly useful because the logistics of doing things in one country and for the most part being in a different country. So working in Ukraine, we also work in Poland because of the massive refugee population. But managing the efforts that we do there where we're not on the ground every day of the year is quite something. And then when we move there with a group of volunteers for weeks at a time, managing activities with the various agents we have that are nonprofits there, it is a tremendous piece of logistics.
0: How has it changed, Gretchen, from when it started in 2022? Because organizations just explode. Clearly, this is successful. I understand, again, from looking at the website, that you guys have raised something in excess of over $1 million in donations to help the Ukrainians and refugees.
2: That's another interesting question. What's the evolution of Plebeian Helpers is the enthusiasm of the new volunteers brings a whole lot to it. But we started off in a sort of a fledgling way in just Krakow. And we greeted the refugees coming over the border, and we did whatever we could. And that was mostly shopping with a little bit of funds that we had and getting them food and clothing. And that's expanded to getting over the border and helping to build, but working on renovating a castle right now, while we're hoping to, in Lviv, where veterans will be moving with their families.
1: Disabled veterans.
2: Disabled veterans. And I don't know.
1: It's evolved from what Gretchen says to now we run three aid centers in Ukraine. We manage a warehouse at the border for UAID. We fund it to get things like ambulances that we purchase to the front line through UAID. It has evolved because the more we get, the more we can do. And what has not evolved is the kind of oath that we took to ourselves is, unlike other nonprofits, we are unusual in that there are no salaries, no overhead, nothing gets paid for except for money that go directly to what's necessary to help Ukrainians. So when we need an accountant, we find it in our own pockets to do it. It doesn't come out of the foundation. So that is quite different. And I think it's why Charity Navigator thinks so much of us.
0: To comment a little bit further about that, because that is unique. And I think it is exceptional for all of you that do that. You cover the costs of your flights and all your own expenses. And I think that is something that people become quite sort of like charity, you know, weary about, is that they feel that, like, I'm giving all this money, but how much of it is actually getting to the mission and to the destination I want it to, and how much of it is ending up in administrative services. I know obviously a certain amount has to go for certain things, but I mean, the fact that all of you are effectively doing this for free and in very dangerous situations as well, you know, do you ever stop and think sometimes when you're in Ukraine or even, you know, at the border and think, why am I doing this?
2: Yeah, well, last year, Tim and I were scheduled to go to a town called Lviv in Ukraine, and we were going to help a minister there build a playground and do various other things. And it's really only 2.5 hours over the Polish border. Sadly, it had been hit by drones a couple of days before, so we couldn't go to Lviv as a result. So we won't be going to really dangerous places. I don't know what the recent activity, how much is going to be possible in Ukraine when we go this summer, but certainly there's so much that we can get accomplished just in Krakow with the refugees who have landed there.
1: We don't make light of this, but quite literally, when we go to stay in a hotel in Ukraine, one of the criteria, if we can make it happen, is that it has a bomb shelter. So we might work in a town like Lutsk, but if they don't have a hotel with that, we might drive back to Lviv and spend the night just to be precautious, because the last thing we want to do is take any unnecessary risks. You know, we had some activity down in Mykolaiv, which is down by Odessa. We have a lot of work in Kyiv, and as people who've been reading the paper lately know, that the whole country's been under attack. And so it is very much, we plan these things, we do what we can, and we monitor it very carefully. When we're there, it's a bit of, we have to be flexible to do what we can, when we can, where we can, because of what's going on.
0: Give us a sense, Gretchen, if you would. We said over $1 million since 2022 that the organization has raised. You are, of course, a 501c nonprofit as well. Where does that money come from? Who are the types of donors that are actually giving to you? Because that's a lot of money in a short space of time.
2: It is, and it has not been easy, and you have to be brave to ask for it, because it's not easy asking your friends and family for money, but that's essentially where it's come from. We're writing grants, but grants are drying up right now. One of the things that we were very lucky to do is collaborate with some very well-established organizations over there, UAID and whatnot, but those have also dried up. So that's a source that we don't have now. Essentially, is friends and family. And as I said, you have to be courageous and just ask. And people really do want to. They want to know. They want to be sure that it is, in fact, going to the Ukrainians and not to a CEO salary. But once they're reassured of that, they're forthcoming.
1: But you know what? We're, you know, because we're talking about Connecticut, you know, we're quite amazed, thrilled, and proud of our fellow Connecticutians, because we've given a couple of talks at libraries in Lyme, in Haddam. We have worked with Wetlead professors on Eurasian studies to give some perspectives. And what's amazing is how many people in our small towns, when you get the word out and they realize this is a real deal and it really does make a difference, no matter how little you offer, people show up. And it's been such a wonderful feeling to realize we live in a town, and we live in Haddam, the township of Higginham, which is quite small. And the outpouring has been great. It can always be better, but it's been a delight to see our neighbors and other folks say, hey, I want to help.
2: Yeah.
1: And we've even done, you know, we just, in the spirit of wonderful Connecticutness, in getting the word out, we have now inspired a couple of local people to become volunteers. So one of the selectmen in our town, who's a friend, and his wife, are going to join us this summer in Ukraine and Poland. And so it is, you know, I think if you speak from the heart and you really are honest about what you do with what you get, people want to be part of something that makes a difference in human people's lives.
2: And the other thing that was great was that Senator Blumenthal

0: plane and tried to figure out what to do when they got there. And it blossomed into what it is today because of, frankly, their passion for making it really make a difference. The volunteers, because they do come from all over, it is a delight to work with them. They come from the UK, they come from Australia, they come from Hawaii, they come from all parts in the continental US. And as we've gotten bigger, what's great is we're now able to do more, so we have more talents involved. A couple of people are musically inclined and puppeteers, and so we're going to be doing workshops this year. Because it's one thing to provide necessities because people need to survive, but it's another thing to make them feel like it's worth surviving. And when you can do cultural events like music workshops, art workshops, gardening with them, playing chess with them, you let your hair down and you kind of get out of the moment you're in and feel like there's delight in the world.
1: I was going to say, it must be a case of, like you said, supplying the physical things that are needed is an absolute essential, but dealing with people's emotional and mental health must also be a huge priority.
2: Absolutely. And difficult in a foreign language like Ukrainian. I mean, it's a very difficult language.
0: I mean, one of the things that the organization has been involved in for quite some time is working with KidSave, and there's a miracle center in the Carpathian Mountains where we provided ambulances to basically pick up orphan children on the front line and bring them to these orphanages. And so numbers of teams have gone there to work with the kids, build playgrounds, and be emotionally supportive. We've been in places where we take care of the kids while people with PTSD, when they're civilian or military, frankly, get some therapy. Everything is great, but that's the joyous part from an emotional reward standpoint.
1: Talk to us a little bit about what it is you're supplying other than, as we said, the mental and emotional health aspect. I'm guessing it's literally just about everything. And if that is the case, where do you get it so that you can then get it into the country?
0: I mean, give you an idea, this year, our chairman, so to speak, head volunteer, as I called so, rightfully woke up and said, my God, they're freezing to death in Kyiv right now because they have electricity 1 hour a day, have no portable water and barely any food. And so we marshaled the campaign to generate enough funds to buy generators. We bought 35 generators for 35 different shelters and 2 tons of fuel briquettes to fuel things. So we have agents that we contract. UAID, which is Ukraine Aid, is one of them. KidSave is another one. There are 2 or 3 foundations that existed, but barely on life support. We've come in and worked with them to try and create centers that really work. And so we will find suppliers of various things in this country or in other countries in Europe, and then coordinate with UAID or with KidSave or Youth with a Mission to try and make sure we can get it to them so it can get distributed.
2: Medical devices, for example, we were going up to Maine about a month ago, and there's an organization up there that gets medical devices and other medical supplies from hospitals that are no longer using, and they're still in great condition, putting them on a container on a boat, and shipping it over to Ukraine. It takes a lot of energy and power to do that.
0: In the spirit of a small story, but an amazing one, unbeknownst to us until last year, is apparently when you try to get tourniquets in Europe, a lot of them are counterfeit. So a number of people brought over literally 200, I think it was, tourniquets in various suitcases, which we delivered to UA to take to help civilians who've been injured in the conflict zone.
2: Yeah, we were able to take those tourniquets along with other supplies to the border of Poland and Ukraine. When we couldn't go to Lviv, this was what we ended up doing instead. We took 2 vans full of supplies to the border, and then they got, UAID it was we worked with, got it over to the Ukrainians. And that was all these tourniquets that were the real deal versus the counterfeits.
1: You said that you're both going back there this summer. How challenging is it to get injury? We've spoken about the danger levels, but how challenging is it to actually travel and get into the country?
0: It's very difficult to get into the country if you want to be in a vehicle. It's not so hard if you don't mind walking across the border. Because you are, and again, it all could change in a minute, so let me speak from our experiences from last year, not from this year yet, because I don't know. We don't know. Because you have a U.S. passport, it's very easy to get into Ukraine. It's the Ukrainians and the Poles, for example, or if you were coming across a different border in a different country, who are screening the people who are coming out of the country.
2: Yeah.
0: So that's the harder part. Getting materials in,

0: because we have these alignments, and with people like Kids Saving UAID, we've developed a way in which we can get things across using their vehicles because they're sanctioned in country. This is a silly thing, but we couldn't take our van into Ukraine if we wanted to because you would never get insurance. So we're good at walking.
1: The other question I want to put to you, and please paint as honest a picture as you would for us and the listeners. Of course, we see pictures on television in the media. We don't see as much as we used to when the initial situation started. But what is it like in Ukraine from being on the ground?
0: Part of it depends upon which part of the country you're in as to how devastated it is. So the eastern part of the country, the Donbass region, which you hear about, which is the area that the Russian Federation would like to annex, is pretty obliterated. The western part of the country and the Carpathia Mountains and things like that, less so because it's less strategically important to them, and so they have done less work. Kyiv is a beautiful city, but they have no resources because they basically destroyed the infrastructure. So whether you're seeing bombed out buildings or whatnot, you're realizing that there is no electricity, there's no internet, there's no water. It's living in a war zone, literally.
2: Yeah, to be completely honest, we don't really have as much experience in seeing what's going on in Ukraine as we do the refugees we see in Krakow. And that's who we really primarily interfaced with last year. And our hope was to be able to see more in Ukraine this year, but I don't know.
0: I mean, some of us did and some of us didn't because we split up into groups. So again, it depends. You know, this year we'll be spending, you know, depending upon how life is, we'll be working in what was a castle. Now derelict, which working with a couple of folks in called the Phoenix Project are trying to bring it back from the ashes to be these kind of sustainable, almost like a cross between a commune and a kibbutz in the sense that they're self-sustaining as opposed to requiring donations all the time. And so we really believe in that notion of sustainable communities and building back community in Ukraine. So that's very important to us, and we'll do that. But again, we try not to go where we are in harm's way.
1: Talk to us about the coordination as well, because as we said, there's volunteers from around the world. Are you able to sort of like centrally coordinate in a way, or is it a little bit more random?
2: I think Joe is strategically, he is poised to have the most on-time Zoom calls with as many people as possible. And you can only imagine, sometimes we have as many as 30, 35 people who all have different assignments and different interests and different dates they're coming in. And it's like herding cats to a certain degree, but we're all adults and we're all willing and we want to help him as much as possible.
0: There are about six or seven, maybe eight or nine of the any given year 40 volunteers who really take an active role in administration and coordination. And they obviously, it helps that a few of the people are international lawyers and West Point grads, so they do know all about how to move an army, literally.
2: Yeah. And they have what is the system that they have to be able to tell you what's going on in a particular town in Ukraine at any moment?
0: When we go there, we sign up for all of the embassy alerts and all that sort of thing. So every day we get an alert of what's going on, as well as we leverage any of the public resources we can. And then we have an ongoing open line on WhatsApp that we all talk on, speak on, and keeps us together. Because we will break up into, let's say we're 40 people, we'll break up into five different groups. A couple will be in Krakow, a couple will be in the western part of Ukraine, a couple will build houses in the eastern part of Ukraine. So we'll start out in Krakow together because that's where our aid center is today. Although we have them in Kyiv and Belai and a couple of other places. And then we will break out into groups going various projects with various of the NGOs that are our agents where we can be most helpful. Our biggest challenge, I think, is to make sure that we are helpful and not a burden, because you can overwhelm an NGO when you drop in 10 volunteers for a week. And so we spend a lot of time, we're probably on our fourth planning call for our trip, which will be the last week in July and the last week in August. But some of us, not Gretchen and I, but some will be going in June on a reconnaissance trip to explore a couple of things like rebuilding this castle. We didn't do that last year. And so it's to check and make sure, how's it going to work? Or, you know, how are we going to make sure the funds get, the little things like, how do you make sure you get the funds in a way they can access them. Not always the simplest thing in a country in wartime.
2: Yeah, it's like carrying a bag across the border.
0: We have done that.
1: You said earlier that the infrastructure is heavily beaten up, a lack of internet, but you mentioned about the fact that you're able to communicate using things like WhatsApp. So do I take it there is some limited infrastructure and some telecommunications are still active?
0: Yeah, WhatsApp seems to work pretty well. And then for some of the NGOs in some areas where it's spotty, they have alternative communications devices.
2: I like to say
0: that the Ukrainian people, one of the reasons we love them is because they are so resilient and they are champions. And as Billie Jean King once said, truly champions of just. And I think that's what our agents do and what we do in the country, which is we try to adjust to making it work with what we've got at the time we're there.
1: Gretchen, what's their reaction? What's the refugees and the people of Ukraine's reaction to people like yourself and Tim and the other volunteers when they see you and they see that the world hasn't forgotten them?
2: That's exactly right, Ryan. They are so moved by the fact, and in fact, they ask you, do you have Ukrainian relatives? Are your grandparents Ukrainian? Tim and I have very diverse backgrounds, but there's no Ukraine in there. And they're just amazed that we would want to do this. And unfortunately, the only unfortunate part is we don't speak the language. So it very much depends upon the skill of the interpreter that you happen to be with. We have one program called Coffee with Ukrainians, and each of us will go and have coffee while there's music going on in the background. And we have an interpreter there and six Ukrainian men and women sitting around trying to have a conversation. And that's not so easy, but everyone tries very hard to make it as normal as possible and loving as possible. So yeah, they very much appreciate our being there.
0: Well, you know, I mean, just to build on Gretchen's point, the first thing that when you engage in a quiet conversation is, why are you here? Do you have relatives here? Do you have friends here? And the answers keep coming back in our case, no. Why are you here? And we say, well, it's because we want to help you because you, I think, need the help. And we're here to do that. And then you see the look in their eyes like, oh my God, the world is not forgotten. Because with, you know, as you said earlier, Brian, you have Iran, you have Gaza, you have Miramar, you have Sudan. There's so many hotspots in the world right now. And sadly, Ukraine has been going on now for over 4 years. And so it's not the latest and the newest horrible hotspot in the world. And so it doesn't get the front page anymore.
2: But to be perfectly frank, for two healthy retirees, for Tim and I, this is a place we can actually physically go to. You know, we can't go to Gaza, we can't go to Lebanon, we can't go to parts of Africa. It wouldn't be responsible or feasible. We can do this. We can do help plebeian helpers and help the Ukrainian refugees this way. So it's kind of a gift to us because we really wanted to do something.
1: Give us a sense of a story, maybe each, or just, you know, one story that's really sort of stuck with you ever since you've been doing this, Gretchen.
2: One evening when we were having a social event at the Debniki, the center that we go to, there was a man there who had been a policeman in
0: Mariupol.
2: I don't know if you're familiar with the horrors of Mariupol, but he and his wife drove out of Mariupol with no tires on their wheels anymore. And their daughter, who was in school in Krakow, came and spoke to us about what their experience was because they spoke a combination of Greek and Ukrainian, and she interpreted for us. And the story that they told us about exiting and what they left, and the extraordinary sadness of not being able to go back to their homeland or home was tore us apart.
0: Now, when you hear the stories of people who, when the bombs started falling in Mariupol, they did what anybody would probably do, is go to the basement because you think it's safe. So many of these apartment blocks were not built to withstand that. And so, sadly, they perished because the buildings came down on top of them. And he could hear the people literally as he was leaving in agony. And I just can't imagine what that's like.
2: But that same night, Brian, we made pierogies, which aren't called pierogies in Ukraine, but they're veroniks, or yeah, I think it's veroniks.
0: Periscus.
2: And Tim is a chess player. And we find out he's not such a great chess player anymore because he was playing a Ukrainian man. And until he was getting his...
0: I played a Ukrainian boy and the Ukrainian man, and I got myself... I proudly lost very successfully.
2: Yeah, they smiled. They smiled at that crazy American. But it was... That's
1: If anybody listening to this wants to get involved, how do they do that? Explain that process. And there's a website, of course. So give us some details on that.
0: Sure. But the first thing I would love everybody to do who is interested is go to plebeianhelpers.com. So plebeianhelpers.com. And look at our website. And you'll learn a lot about what we do, who we are. There's a list of all the folks that are there. If you're interested in donating, we would love it. You can easily donate right there. You could send a check if you like. If you want to volunteer and join us, that would be wonderful too. You can contact us through the website, and we'd love to have you. The more the merrier. We try to get some laughs in both ourselves together and with our Ukrainian partners and mm-hmm. folks who want to help. So it is a rewarding time for all. So that's how you can do that.
1: Tim and Gretchen Taran, it's been an absolute pleasure talking to you, and thank you so much for explaining to us the work that you and many of the other volunteers are doing to help the people of Ukraine. We'll give out that website again. Both of you, be safe when you go back to Ukraine this summer, and we look forward to catching up with you maybe towards the end of the year to see how things are. But to you and to everybody, thank you for the humanity that you show every time you go there.
0: And thank you, Brian, for helping us get the word out. And yes, we would love to come back and tell you more when we return. We promise to send pictures and writings.
2: Yeah.
1: And if you want to find out more about Plebeian Helpers and their work or to become a volunteer, then visit their website at plebeianhelpers.com.
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those big hits from the 70s, 80s, and 90s, so we play them. And we have a lot of fun doing it. Welcome to Eastern Connecticut's Big 100.9. 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

0: attitude. From this point forward, you may call us Big 100.9. We'll do our best to live up to that name. 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You worked hard all week to get here. 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
1: Not completing high school is more of a social thing than it was an academic thing. I came out in the 11th grade. Nobody was embracing you. 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

You may have noticed our new name. We are now called Big 100.9. We play big hits from the 70s, 80s, and 90s. And we have so much fun doing it. Welcome to Big 100.9. 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

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Yeah, it's not possible with all these cool tunes. 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

0: Like you, we love those big hits from the 70s, 80s, and 90s, so we play them. 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

0: You may have noticed our new name. We are now called Big 100.9. 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

0: Big 100.9 from the movie American Gigolo, that's Blondie. And if you look closely and pay attention during American Gigolo, and someone pointed this out to me, I didn't find it all on my own, but if you do look closely, you'll see a little more of Richard Gere than the producer and director intended you to see. There's kind of a mistake in it.
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Now, you don't want to take her home to mother. 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

0: Big 100.9 getting ready for all the fun stuff happening here in Big Land. And we get started on June 18th with the first in a series of summer concerts at Esker Point Beach in Groton. We'll see you there.
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0: Big 100.9. You want to be able to put your feelings aside and determine that maybe Michael Jackson was a not-so-smooth criminal? 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It does bring back all those memories and clips that you saw, but there's also some things you might not have heard about during the process of that trial that may change your mind. I'll be right back. 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
1: Big.

Big 100.9 will announce another winner of a pizza party from us at Engine 6 later on this morning. You know the drill. If you want in on it, you've got to enter. 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
1: Some Facebook users might be getting a second payment from parent company Meta's $725 million privacy settlement. Facebook was hit with several lawsuits over accusations that the platform improperly shared their data with third-party sources. Connecticut Environmental Conservation Police are searching for people who dumped a black bear in Burlington. The 200-pound bear was found on the side of the road Sunday. Officials say they found the animal with a gunshot wound under its shoulder. They believe the bear was killed somewhere else and then taken and dumped on the road. Disgusted at how some people are misusing the portable bathrooms at Howard T. Brown Park, members of the Harbor Management Commission have recommended their removal. Taylor Swift and Travis Kelce are not selling tickets to their wedding. Rumors went viral online claiming that fans could buy their way into the event. These claims are false. I'm Franco in the Morning, and that is some of what's trending.
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big 100.9. I hope you had a great weekend. What was it all about yesterday? Well, for me, it was about yard work. And I finished that. I could barely walk back in the house. And I looked at my wife. I said, I'm going to the gym. And she's like, no, you're going in the shower. Hit the shower, dude. Big 100.9.

0: Big 100.9. Steve Winwood has some dates with John Fogerty this summer. That is going to be awesome. And there's three right here in the area. Well, not like it's right down the road, but not too far. Two dates in Massachusetts, one in Bridgeport, and definitely worth the ride if you're a fan. I am Franco in the morning, and you know what else is worth the ride? Beth Jacob Synagogue. Now, that is right down the road from no matter where you are in this area anyway. That is where we're going to be having our next, actually our first, information night for Rock the Boat 8. We're going to the Eastern Caribbean. It happens at Beth Jacob Synagogue on Wednesday night at 7:30. Come down, get all the information. We'd love to have you with us on Rock the Boat 8. Don't miss the boat. Be right back.
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If you're still trying to lose weight and get in shape for the summer, it's not too late. But here's some mistakes people make when they're dieting. 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

0: 100.9. We'll check what's trending coming up in just a few shakes. I am Franco, your morning DJ. 13 days left till Father's Day, 26 days left till the 4th of July, and the end of summer. 91 days. We have lots of time to have lots of fun, and there are lots of things happening throughout our corner of the world, southeastern Connecticut and southern Rhode Island. So get out and enjoy it. Let's see. On this day in 1974, Band on the Run, Paul McCartney and Wings was released on this date. And there's a lot of different moving parts that go into the concept of the song. One of them was, you know, breaking out of the corporate world. Another one was actually, if we ever get out of here, was a line George Harrison had said when they were going through lawsuits and Apple was crumbling and McCartney remembered that. And then, of course, it was about drug busts and artists and the Eagles cashing in on the Desperado theme. He wanted to do something about Band on the Run. That's where that all came from. Sunshine, nice day today. We've got some rain in the forecast details coming up for the week in just a bit.
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0: Connecticut Social Security recipients could lose $556 a month by 2032 unless action is taken to prevent the fund from becoming insolvent. This according to a new projection. As Waterford Speedbowl turns 75, the operators want to use the anniversary as a way to honor current fans and attract new ones, especially the younger ones, who could find a new place to get outside and socialize, perhaps fulfilling a role in the community that the now-closed Crystal Mall once did. Jennifer Lopez's new rom-com, Office Romance, is the number one film on Netflix. J-Lo plays a high-powered CEO who falls in love with one of her airline's lawyers. And from my music file, Morgan Wallen's Friday Night Pittsburgh show turned a bit chaotic as he ripped a security guard's phone from her hand and flung it across the stage. The security guard was using a fan's phone and taking a close-up video for the fan. Morgan was disgusted that the security guard wasn't doing their job and taking a video of him. Can't blame him there. I am Franco, and that is some of what's trending.
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big 100.9. Can't get enough of the music of ABBA. Arrival from Sweden is coming to Mohegan Sun Arena July 5th, and we've got two ways for you to win your tickets. They're also on sale right now, too, by the way, Ticketmaster.com. I've got your tickets coming up. 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

Big 100.9. I know you have your eyes set on summertime and the warm weather. We all do. But less than 90 days, it'll be Labor Day weekend. That's why we, along with Mark Bokoff at Cruise Planners and the famous Roz, have your trip for February. That's right. Get out of town in wintertime. We're going to the Eastern Caribbean. I've got more details on your information session. Meantime, log on to book.escape.com. It looks like

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0: It's so funny because Tommy Two-Tone's daughter is on TikTok with him, and she's always coming in and interrupting him in his office. Obviously, it's set up, but it's so funny. Who's this Jenny? Who's Jenny? You know, what's going on? And he's like, you know, I knew girls before your mom. And she's like, you sure she's not really my mom?
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0: Some Facebook users might be getting a second payment from parent company Meta's $725 million privacy settlement. Facebook was hit with several lawsuits over accusations that the platform improperly shared their data with third-party sources. Connecticut Environmental Conservation Police are searching for people who dumped a black bear in Burlington. The 200-pound bear was found on the side of the road Sunday. Officials say they found the animal with a gunshot wound under its shoulder. They believe the bear was killed somewhere else and then taken and dumped on the road. Disgusted at how some people are misusing the portable bathrooms at Howard T. Brown Park, members of the Harbor Management Commission have recommended their removal. Taylor Swift and Travis Kelce are not selling tickets to their wedding. Rumors went viral online claiming that fans could buy their way into the event. These claims are false. I'm Franco in the Morning, and that is some of what's trending.
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1: 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WKNL, New London, Groton, Norwich. 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

0: Big 100.9 sunshine. Nice today. 88 will be the high. Man, look for it to be a little bit warmer tomorrow. I am Frank with the morning, your morning DJ. Details on Rock the Boat 8 coming up in just a couple of shakes. My old friends, Frank and George Sims, singing back up with David Bowie on this. You can see them in the video.
1: I know when to go out.
0: They're the guys with the straw hats.
1: I know when to stay in.
0: The striped jackets.
1: Get things
0: singing harmony. They had a great band called the Sims Brothers Band.

0: on it just a little bit, considering we're playing Caribbean Queen. Big 100.9, we have our eyes set on Rock the Boat 8, and you should get ready to escape the harsh winter. Now, I know you don't want to think about it. Look outside, 80 degrees, sunshine, you're heading to Ocean Beach. Yeah, nice. But, when Mother Nature rears her ugly head, and she will, we are heading to the Eastern Caribbean on Rock the Boat 8. We're going to fly to Miami on February 27th of next year. That's right. Spend one night there. Then it's a seven-night cruise on the Eastern Caribbean. This all-exclusive cruise features meals. It's the same deal. Meals, alcoholic and non-alcoholic drinks, tips, taxes, airfare, hotel, and transportation to and from the airport. That's so important. Like, where am I going to park my car? I can't find parking. I don't want to pay for parking. We've got you covered. Plus, private dance parties with our new band we're bringing this year, branded Country That Rocks. I'm going to tell you they do rock because I saw them at a party recently over at Mohegan Sun, and they do rock. I mean, they play a lot of rock and country, but I ended up playing Pat Benatar. They were playing Guns N' Roses. I mean, this is going to be very, very cool. Plus, we'll have Jimmy's Famous Poker Party, trivia, karaoke, and other private events as well. And some great stops, just to mention a couple, the DR, and of course, St. Thomas, which I'm looking forward to because I have a friend, and if you're from the area and you worked at Franklin Elementary School, you know who I'm talking about, who went on vacation to St. Thomas. This is like a romance book. Met a guy, fell in love, and she lives there. So we're going to surprise her when we get there. And I'll bring everybody. We'll all go on a Jeep cruise. A Jeep tour of the island. But seriously, we're still looking forward to that as well. This is a cruise not to miss. Remember how harsh the winter was, right? Well, when you're looking out the window with all that snow piled up, you're saying goodbye to it if you join us. Now is the time to get in on it, okay? 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Or better yet, join us Wednesday at Beth Jacob Synagogue, Norwich and London Turnpike, 7:30 for an information session. 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

salt and pepper shakers. Here's one. Reusable water bottles, designer goods, coffee mugs, stuffed animals, and games with pieces. Yeah, that's probably not such a good idea. While I'm in the Franco file, here's another tidbit for you. Have you ever heard of EQ? that's a signal that men have emotional intelligence. So it's either low or high EQ. Here's how you can tell your guy has low EQ. These are some of the things he might say. You're trying to make me the bad guy. It is what it is. God, I hate that saying. But I do use it, so I guess I have low EQ. I was only joking. I'd say that, too. I'll say, oh, I'm a joke maker. I'm kidding. My EQ just went even lower. Calm down. And you're too sensitive. Guys, never say that to the lady in your world. Talking Heads playing now on Big 97.3.

0: on what's trending coming up. Just a few shakes. I always love it when I get someone who calls me, says something, hangs up.
1: What do you mean Richard Carpenter invented the power ballad?
0: Yeah, I had mentioned that a few minutes ago. Goodbye to Love by the Carpenters was the first ballad to ever feature a fuzz guitar, which makes it the first power ballad. There you go. 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

0: big 100.9. Couple of tidbits here in the Franco file. 20% of men blame their receding hairline on failure to find their soulmate. Well, how do I explain the giant bald spot that people love to point out, especially Stephanie, my daughter Stephanie? Every day, it's something about the bald spot. Maybe you should just draw a picture on it. Hey, get this. A man just set a record by eating 162 Oreos in 5 minutes. What? I broke that record during the pandemic. I would eat Oreos on the way to my treadmill upstairs, probably more than that in less than 5 minutes. Anyway, People Magazine says he's a personal trainer, and he broke the record. The previous record was 141 by a 22-year-old. Who had like a black tongue, you know, like diet, the black cookie crumbs died into his tongue for days. He couldn't get it out, even if he brushed his tongue. That's why you eat the vanilla ones. Doesn't happen that way. Let's see here. I had a couple other tidbits. That was it, I guess. Oh, it's Karen Day today. All right. New survey defines a Karen. Well, this isn't new, but I never even knew about this until a comedian talked about it on one of my comedy shows. I was like, what's he talking about? A middle-aged white woman complaining in restaurants and establishments about everything and asking to talk to the manager. Do you think the name Karen's getting a bad rap? People will not name their child Karen anymore because of this.
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0: Connecticut Social Security recipients could lose $556 a month by 2032 unless action is taken to prevent the fund from becoming insolvent. This according to a new projection. As Waterford Speedbowl turns 75, the operators want to use the anniversary as a way to honor current fans and attract new ones, especially the younger ones, who could find a new place to get outside and socialize, perhaps fulfilling a role in the community that the now-closed Crystal Mall once did. Jennifer Lopez's new rom-com, Office Romance, is the number one film on Netflix. J-Lo plays a high-powered CEO who falls in love with one of her airline's lawyers. And from my music file, Morgan Wallen's Friday Night Pittsburgh show turned a bit chaotic as he ripped a security guard's phone from her hand and flung it across the stage. The security guard was using a fan's phone and taking a close-up video for the fan. Morgan was disgusted that the security guard wasn't doing their job and taking a video of him. Can't blame him there. I am Franco, and that is some of what's trending.
3: Big 100.9.

National Best Friends Day. Who is your BFF? Well, you know, the thing is with me, it's Kimberly. We were talking about this at dinner the other night. Other than that, I don't really have many friends. Can't imagine why, right? Movie music now. Must have been love. Roxanne.

0: like sad Christmas song. Then it became a global monster hit from the Pretty Woman soundtrack. When Gary Marshall heard it and said, I've got to use this in my movie, Must Have Been Love, Roxette there at Big 100.9. Of course, the movie was Pretty Woman. Sunshine, nice day today, warmer tomorrow. Today, 85, tomorrow, 88. Does that really make a difference? I don't know. Hey, maybe the city of New London will understand on a sunny day, Ocean Beach will do well. They don't get the fact that when it's raining, you know, revenue goes down. I don't know. How do these people even get in these positions? Oh, get this. A 76-year-old woman in Florida, this is going on, this has been happening more and more and more, has been sending all of her money to someone claiming to be Liam Neeson. She's so insistent that she was arrested for striking a family member over the head with her phone when the family member attempted to stop her from texting, you know, and wiring more money to this scam artist. And more of this is happening. And even when in many situations you try and reason with someone, they don't believe you and they continue to drain out their bank account. You got to really watch out for that.
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0: You know, people continue to just absolutely love the music of ABBA, and why not? Hit after hit after hit. Well, get this. 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

Big 100.9. Congrats to Billy and Ledyard, winner of a pair of tickets to see the music and hear the music of ABBA. You don't actually see the music. You see the show, hear the music. 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
0: Some Facebook users might be getting a second payment from parent company Meta's $725 million privacy settlement. Facebook was hit with several lawsuits over accusations that the platform improperly shared their data with third-party sources. Connecticut Environmental Conservation Police are searching for people who dumped a black bear in Burlington. The 200-pound bear was found on the side of the road Sunday. Officials say they found the animal with a gunshot wound under its shoulder. They believe the bear was killed somewhere else and then taken and dumped on the road. Disgusted at how some people are misusing the portable bathrooms at Howard T. Brown Park, members of the Harbor Management Commission have recommended their removal. Taylor Swift and Travis Kelce are not selling tickets to their wedding. Rumors went viral online claiming that fans could buy their way into the event. These claims are false. I'm Franco in the Morning, and that is some of what's trending.
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KNO July 11th at Celebrate New London. Big one-day event going on downtown. Lots of activities for the kids, adults. It's a big, big day. And then it's topped off with fireworks powered by Foxwoods Resort Casino. Last year, the weather didn't cooperate. We're getting good weather this year. I already put in the order for it. Mark it on your calendar. We'll see you in New London with big

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0: Like you, we love those big hits from the 70s, 80s, and 90s, so we play them. 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
0: 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The biggest hits from the 70s, 80s, and 90s start now on Big 100.9.

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Yeah, it's not possible with all these cool tunes. 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